0: Youth Orchestra is on stage. So imagine the electricity that's been crackling all afternoon as we have two youth orchestras made up of students at two of the world's top music schools, the Juilliard Orchestra, which has crossed the Atlantic from New York, to team up with, well, for a fourth time at the BBC Proms, the Royal Academy of Music Symphony Orchestra. And this supergroup will be conducted by Esa-Pekka Salonen, conductor laureate with the Philharmonia Orchestra in London, after 12 years as its artistic director, and about to become artistic director with the Los Angeles Philharmonic. I wondered how he's found conducting two orchestras coming from slightly different traditions.
1: In a way, it's a double challenge from the conductor's point of view, but on the other hand, that constellation in itself creates energy. When you have two youth orchestras, very excellent young musicians who meet for the first time in these rehearsals, it's just very inspiring and a lot of fun. The joy they bring when they play this repertoire is palpable and it's contagious.
0: Esa-Pekka Salonen. Well, it's a night of 20th century classics. We have one of the world's top violinists, Vilde Frang, playing Alban Berg's groundbreaking and heartbreaking violin concerto. Each section of this vast orchestra is going to shine in Béla Bartók's great offering to America, which he composed at the end of his life, his concerto for orchestra. And they begin with Igor Stravinsky's first major composition. He wrote this after he'd emigrated to the USA. He composed it in the final days of the Second World War, having been commissioned by the Philharmonic Society of the Juilliard's hometown of New York. It's his symphony in three movements, pushing the boundaries as ever. You can certainly hear in the first movement the sorts of techniques that would later be taken up by the likes of John Adams. Well, here comes Esa-Pekka Salonen joining the combined orchestras, members of the Juilliard Orchestra and the Royal Academy of Music Symphony Orchestra, launching their Proms appearance with Stravinsky's symphony that tells no story. He said, "All I've done is combine notes in three symphonic movements. Make of them what you will."

0: shot through with jazz, and in that final movement, maybe the frenetic sound of New York City, which is where that symphony was born. Igor Stravinsky's Symphony in Three Movements, music that swings with a swagger, performed tonight at the BBC Proms, live on Radio 3 by two orchestras, uniting in a transatlantic project for the fourth time. Members of the Juilliard Orchestra of New York, and members of the Royal Academy of Music's Symphony Orchestra, and conducted by Esa-Pekka Salonen, himself a composer as well as an expert on 20th century music. Back on stage he comes to bring various members of the orchestra to their feet. Doyan Lee, first of all, the concert pianist who played those distinctive notes that, as I'd heard earlier, John Adams would eventually pick up. And well, it was a piece designed to show off all sorts of different sections of the orchestra, so various principals have been brought to their feet before the entire combined orchestra stands. Well, next tonight we hear music that was dedicated to the memory of an angel. The angel was the young daughter of Gustav Mahler's widow, Alma, who'd since married the architect and founder of the Bauhaus movement, Walter Gropius. Their daughter, Manon, had been muse to a number of their artistic friends, including the composer Alban Berg, who adored her. Berg and his wife regarded Manon as a surrogate daughter. But at the age of 18, when Manon and her mother took a trip to Venice, she contracted polio, which completely paralysed her. She rallied a little back home in Vienna, but died the following April, and the news devastated Alban Berg, who dropped his work on his last opera, Lulu, to dedicate himself completely to composing this violin concerto, which now became a heartbreaking elegy to Manon. Berg was an enthusiastic pupil of Arnold Schoenberg, employing Schoenberg's 12-tone technique, but doing his own thing with it. It's challenging to understand it, as tonight's soloist, Wilde Frang, found.
1: It took me so many years to really find the keys into this music. And I keep hearing people raving about what an intelligent concerto it was. And I must be an idiot, I guess, because I don't get this music. I thought it was too intellectual for me. And it was kind of pretty recent, actually, like during the pandemic, that it really hit me. And it shook me and it shattered me. And I was so emotionally sort of centrifuged by this piece, then suddenly I couldn't wait. And it was such a burning desire to learn this language, because all of a sudden I felt this language calling me. And so I came to understand that this piece is actually not something that you need the brain, but you need the heart.
0: Wilde Frang. It's in two movements, and she was telling me that she sees the first movement as a depiction of the young, innocent girl Manon dancing, carefree, whereas in the second movement she's in a far more painful and at times violent struggle with her imminent death. It's a complex weave of music. Folk music's in there. There are references to Bach, a cinematic-like romanticism, and that modern musical technique or two that Berg had been developing in the late 1920s and 30s after his studies with Arnold Schoenberg. Well, here they come, the violinist Wilde Frang, and behind her tonight's conductor Esa-Pekka Salonen, rejoining the Juilliard Orchestra and the Royal Academy of Music Symphony Orchestra for this live performance on Radio 3 of a delicate, reflective, deeply personal violin concerto, the one by Alban Berg.

0: A quote from a Bach cantata, it is enough, leading to that final section. No dramatic conclusion, not triumphant in any way. That single high note on the violin fading to silence, representing perhaps the final moments of the life of what its composer Alban Berg called an angel. That angel was Manon Gropius, the daughter of his friend Alma Mahler, widow of Gustav. A performance of Alban Berg's violin concerto tonight at the Proms, with the violinist Wilde Frang, the soloist, joining the combined forces of the Juilliard School and the Royal Academy of London's Symphony Orchestra. Katja Müller, the leader or concertmaster of this combined orchestra, joining forces with Wilde Frang in that final section, handing the tune on to Wilde, in fact. The music conducted by Esa-Pekka Salonen. It turned out to be his last composition. Alban Berg never did hear the premiere, alas. In the last weeks of 1935, he fell ill. He was stung by an insect, and that wound caused an infection which poisoned his blood, and he died on Christmas Eve at the age of 50. The concerto was premiered in Barcelona 4 months later, and in the audience that night there was a young Benjamin Britten who was so moved by what he heard, he immediately began thinking about composing his own violin concerto, which he did 3 years later. The concerto premiered in the Juilliard Orchestra's home city of New York in 1940. Wilde Frang returning to the stage to take the applause and disappearing again into the wings. She's very used to performing to big audiences. She made her premiere when she was just 10, playing with the Norwegian Radio Symphony Orchestra. Here she comes again, this time with Esa-Pekka Salonen. I'm pleased to say tonight's prom is being broadcast by NRK, Norwegian Radio. We're also live in Italy and Switzerland, and Greece, Ireland, Hungary and American Public Radio are all going to be broadcasting tonight's concert. So we really are going around the world.
1: Well, thank you, Ian Skelly of the BBC, for that very nice shout-out to all of us listening here on public radio in the States. I'm Steve Seal. We'll be back to the BBC in a moment, but we'll take just a quick break to remind you you are listening to this concert from the 2026 BBC Proms Festival on SymphonyCast, where we are proud to be your source here in the States for concerts from this beloved summertime event, the longest-running classical music festival in the world. 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Just go to yourclassical.org/symphonycast. In just a moment, one of Béla Bartók's most celebrated works to conclude this concert on a high note. That's coming up next on APM's SymphonyCast.
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0: Welcome back. I'm Steve Seal. This is APM's Symphony Cast. We're in London for the 2026 BBC Proms, one of the longest-running classical music festivals in the world. 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
1: Hello, it's Ian Skelly here with tonight's BBC Prom, and it's given by two orchestras, New York's Juilliard Orchestra and from London, the Royal Academy of Music Symphony Orchestra, about to pass ideas from one section to another in Béla Bartók's remarkable concerto for orchestra. Like the Stravinsky that we heard earlier, this was another work composed in America and by another exile. Bartók had escaped Europe, forced to flee his Hungarian homeland in the 1940s, and by 1943 he was reluctantly living in New York, battling for recognition in a strange land, and also battling with the leukemia that would kill him 2 years later. Well, it was the Russian-born conductor Serge Koussevitzky, who was running the Boston Symphony Orchestra at the time, who came to the rescue of his career with this commission. It was worth $1,000, and Bartók readily accepted the offer. It took him just 2 months to compose his concerto for orchestra, and I asked tonight's conductor, Esa-Pekka Salonen, how he characterizes it.
2: I have been conducting this piece for decades, and starting from hearing it as one of the great showcases for orchestra, perhaps the greatest of the last century, and so on. And now, of course, with age and knowing more about his circumstances and also thinking about what happened in the world just before he wrote this, there are moments of real pain, and there are moments of real sadness, and there are times when he goes to a very dark place. But then, you know, the joyous moments are absolutely glorious, and there's so much humor in this. There are so many different layers to this music. I find it actually endlessly fascinating.
1: Esa-Pekka Salonen. Well, it comprises five movements, each one shifting constantly in its texture and its mood, and it ends with an astonishingly complex fugue, a swirling, vigorous dance on the strings, full of the references to the Hungarian folk songs that Bartók loved and collected in the years before he was forced to leave Hungary for America. Well, here comes our conductor tonight, about to conduct the last big piece of music by Béla Bartók, composed in the last year of his life. The Juilliard School Orchestra and the Royal Academy of Music Symphony Orchestra playing Bartók's Concerto for Orchestra.

0: The scurrying final movement of Béla Bartók's Concerto for Orchestra, composed in the last years of his life in 1943, premiered more than a year later by the man who commissioned it at the Boston Symphony Orchestra, Serge Koussevitzky, by which time Bartók was very ill indeed. A BBC Proms performance by the combined forces of the Juilliard Orchestra of New York and the Royal Academy of Music Symphony Orchestra of London, conducted by Esa-Pekka Salonen.
1: Well, what a way to end a fantastic concert of incredible youthful talent. Thank you to the BBC's Ian Skelly at the Royal Albert Hall. I'm Steve Seal. The BBC Proms is the largest classical music festival in the world. 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This concert featured the music of Stravinsky, Berg, and Bartók. And you can enjoy it again at yourclassical.org/symphonycast. We do have a little bit of time remaining, and so we'll enjoy a little bit more Stravinsky from his Pulcinella Suite. Here is the Royal Philharmonic Orchestra, led by Yuri Temirkonov on Symphony Cast.

0: The Pulcinella Suite of Igor Stravinsky, the Royal Philharmonic Orchestra, led by Yuri Temirkonov on SymphonyCast. This week's SymphonyCast from the BBC Proms featured the music of Igor Stravinsky, as well as Alban Berg and Bella Bartok. 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APM's SymphonyCast is produced by Daniel Nass, with technical director Michael Osborne and assistance from Tania Major. I'm Steve Seal. We'll see you again next time on SymphonyCast. 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
1: 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Good evening, I'm Sammy Griffith, and welcome to A Little Night Music. I'll be with you for the next 2 hours playing music so you can rest easy. Coming up this hour, music for violin by Johann Sebastian Bach, a soliloquy by Haydn Wood, and night music by Frédéric Chopin. We'll begin this hour with some table music or dinner music written for the Salzburg court by Mozart. This is one from a set of 5 divertimenti written between 1775 and 77, probably for the Archbishop Hieronymus von Colloredo. We'll hear the divertimento for 6 winds in B-flat major performed by the Amadeus Winds.

The Amadeus Winds performed Mozart's Divertimento in B-flat major. Thank you to David and Janet Burkhart for adopting that recording from our library here at Discover Classical, Dayton's only 24-hour classical music station. Up next, music by Johann Sebastian Bach. This is one of a collection of six violin partitas and sonatas. Bach alternated between the two in this set, the sonatas being a little bit more of an old-style collection of movements beginning with a slow movement followed by a fast, then slow, then fast again, whereas the partitas were dance suites, consisting typically of an allemande, courant, sarabande, and gigue, although sometimes Bach added other movements. This is the first partita from the set, the partita in B minor, which consists of only four movements, the allemande, courant, sarabande, and a tempo de Boria. We'll hear a performance of the partita by violinist Victoria Mulova.

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1: Using the English pronunciation, Wood's father attended a performance of Haydn's Creation while his mother was pregnant, and Mr. Wood was so impressed with the music that he decided to name his unborn son after the composer. We'll hear a work written by Haydn Wood entitled Soliloquy. It was described by Ernest Tomlinson as giving the atmosphere of a lazy summer afternoon with the humming of the bees and the smell of flowers and new mown hay. We'll hear a performance by the Slovak Radio Symphony Orchestra conducted by Ernest Tomlinson.

Ernest Tomlinson led the Slovak Radio Symphony Orchestra in that performance of Haydn Wood's Soliloquy. Thank you to Lois and Don Bigler for adopting that recording from our library here at Discover Classical, the Miami Valley's home for classical music. Coming up in the next hour, music by two more English composers, Gerald Finzi and Rafe Vaughan Williams. We'll close this hour with a little night music by Frédéric Chopin. This is one of his final nocturnes, written in the mid-1840s. The first of the two nocturnes from Opus 62 is often called the tuberose, which is the name of an exotic greenhouse flower native to Mexico and often used in perfumery. We'll hear a performance of the nocturne in B major by pianist Vladimir Ashkenazy.

Vladimir Ashkenazy performed Chopin's Nocturne in B Major, Opus 62, number 1. Thank you to Carol Jaegerlehner for adopting that recording from our library here at Discover Classical, 88.1 WDPR Dayton, 89.1 WUSO Springfield, 89.9 WDPG Greenville, and streaming online at discoverclassical.org. Good evening, I'm Sammy Griffith. Thanks for joining me for a little night music. We'll begin this hour with English composer Gerald Finzi. In the 1920s, he decided to compose a chamber symphony that he wanted to title The Bud, the Blossom, and the Berry. He began with sketches for this work, but never completed it. He later completed those sketches as individual pieces. The first movement, which would have been The Bud, became this prelude. This performance by the Royal Ballet Sinfonia, led by David Lloyd-Jones.

You heard Gerald Finzi's Prelude, performed by the Royal Ballet Sinfonia, led by David Lloyd-Jones. Thank you to Lois Clark Ramey for adapting that recording from our library here at Discover Classical, Dayton's only 24-hour classical music station. Up next, music by Ludovico Roncalli, an Italian musician and ordained priest. He published a collection of 9 suites for the Baroque guitar, which consisted of 5 sets of strings. He called the collection Harmonic Caprices for the Spanish Guitar. It was published in 1692. We'll hear the Guitar Sonata No. 5 from that collection, performed by guitarist Richard Savino.

Richard Savino performed Ludovico Roncalli's Guitar Sonata No. 5 in A minor. Thank you to Earl Vanover for adopting that recording from our library here at listener-supported Discover Classical. I'm Sammy Griffith, and it's a pleasure to be with you this evening. Our next work is a suite of incidental music arranged for concert performance from Pelléas et Mélisande, a play that quite a number of composers wrote music for. This particular suite is by Jean Sibelius. He composed it in 1905. In its 9 movements, it includes At the Castle Gate, At the Seashore, Mélisande at the Spinning Wheel, and The Death of Mélisande. We'll hear a performance of the Pelléas et Mélisande Suite, Opus 46, by the Bournemouth Symphony, led by Pavo Berglund.

Paavo Berglund led the Bournemouth Symphony in that performance of the Pelleas et Mélisande Suite, Opus 46, by Jean Sibelius. Thank you to Jerome and Carol Bowman for adopting that recording from our library here at Discover Classical, 88.1, 89.1, and 89.9. I'm Sammy Griffith. Thanks for joining me this evening. Our next work is a romance written by English composer Ralph Vaughan Williams. This was found in his library after his death in 1958. It's not known exactly when he composed it, but probably around 1914. It was composed for an English violist, Lionel Tertius, who was the recipient of several dedications by Vaughan Williams. We'll hear a performance of The Romance by violist Lawrence Power and pianist Ian Brown.

You heard Lawrence Power and Ian Brown performing Rayfun Williams' Romance. Thank you to Walter and Marsha Wood for adopting that recording from our library here at Discover Classical, the Miami Valley's home for classical music. Our last work this hour comes from Enrique Granados, who wrote a set of 12 Spanish dances in 1890 for solo piano. They were later arranged for guitar as well as for orchestra. We'll hear the 10th dance, called the Danza Triste, Sad Dance, or Melancolica. We'll hear a performance by the Barcelona Symphony and Catalonia National Orchestra, led by Salvador Brotons.

You heard Enrique Granados' Melancolica, one of the 12 Spanish dances. That performance by Salvador Brotons, leading the Barcelona Symphony and Catalonia National Orchestra. Thank you to Denise and Anthony Persuti for adopting that recording from our library here at Discover Classical. I'm Sammy Griffith. It's been a pleasure to be with you this evening. I'll be back with you again tomorrow evening at 10 p.m. for a little more night music. Up next is Peter Vandegraaff to take you through the overnight. 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

and the long reverberation time in the National Cathedral in Washington, D.C., as we heard Douglas Major Organ and Empire Brass performing that duet from Bach's Cantata No. 146, Wir müssen durch Trübsal. I'm Peter Van de Graaff with some music of Brahms and a friend of Brahms. Lesser-known composer named Ignaz Brühl will hear a piano concerto by that composer in just a little bit. Right now we have something by a great lutenist from the Baroque era, a German named Sylvius Leopold Weiss. He was a friend of Bach, a friendly rival, really. The two of them had a showdown to see who could improvise better. Apparently it was a draw, which gives you an idea about the incredible talents of Sylvius Leopold Weiss. Here is Ron McFarlane performing this lute suite in D minor.

lutenist was Ron McFarlane, performing music by a great lutenist himself, composer Sylvius Leopold Weiss of Bach's time. That was a suite in D minor. We will listen in just a few minutes to a ballade by Brahms for piano. It's based on a Scottish melody called Edward. But before we hear that, I thought we'd hear a little Scottish folk song arrangement made by Joseph Haydn. And this is one of many that he arranged. Jamie McDougall sings it.

Jamie McDougall with the Eisenstadt Haydn Trio, that arrangement of a Scottish folk song made by Haydn. This is Discover Classical. 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Just a few minutes away from a piano concerto by a friend of our next composer, who is Johannes Brahms, and this is a ballade, the first of the Opus 10, which is based on a Scottish melody called Edward. I don't know why he did this Scottish arrangement, just drawn to the melody for some reason. Pascal Roger is the pianist.

That was a ballad based on a Scottish tune by Johannes Brahms, the Opus 10, number 1, played by Pascal Roget. Whenever Brahms wrote piano four hands music, he wrote a lot of it, and he wanted to try it out. He went to his friend Ignaz Brühl, who was a great pianist, a very sensitive pianist by all accounts, and they would sit down and play it together in private. We're going to hear music now by this good friend of Brahms, Ignaz Brühl, who was born in 1846, lived to 1907. His piano concerto number 1 with Martin Roscoe Piano, BBC Scottish Symphony. Martin Brabbins is the conductor.

We've heard some music by a now quite forgotten 19th century pianist who worked in Vienna for most of his career. His name is Ignaz Brühl, B-R-U with an umlaut, L-L. Martin Roscoe with the BBC Scottish Symphony led by Martin Brabbins in Brühl's Piano Concerto No. 1. Susan DeVol plays oboe here. This is called Moments from Women by Tina Nicholson, and this is The Trollop.

Dollop by Tina Nicholson, played by Susan Duvall. 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It's good to be with you. I'm Peter Van de Graaff. Mozart's 33rd Symphony, we don't often hear that one, is coming up later on. Some Debussy in just a few minutes, and music by a contemporary of Debussy now, wrote in a very different style, another French composer. Her name is Cécile Chaminade, not influenced as much by the Impressionists, but a specialist in writing miniature salon pieces for piano, but of the very highest order. I don't want to minimize her talent in writing these little pieces. Here's one called Automne, or Autumn. It's played by Joanne Polk, music of Cécile Chaminade.

Performance there by pianist Joanne Polk and music by the French composer, late 19th, early 20th century, Cécile Chaminade. And that is called Autun, or Autumn. Masterwork of Claude Debussy, and then a rarely heard symphony, a relatively rarely heard symphony of Mozart to follow. These are the three nocturnes written around 1892 by Debussy, and they are miniature symphonic poems, really. The first is called Nuage, or Clouds, then Fête, Festivals, and finally Sirènes, Sirens. Not a siren from an ambulance, but sirens that lie on the sea shore and lure the sailors to their death. And in that section, we'll hear the women of the Schönberg Choir. Otherwise, the Vienna Philharmonic is conducted here by Lauren Mazel.

Lauren Mazel conducted that performance with the Vienna Philharmonic and then wordlessly singing at the very end there in the third of those three symphonic poems of Debussy called Sirens was the women of the Arnold Schoenberg Choir. And those are the three nocturnes by Debussy. This is by Debussy's contemporary Cécile Chaminade. It's called Minuet.

Hans-Sophie von Otter singing that song by Cécile Chaminade, Minuet. 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Now one of the symphonies of Mozart's. The Academy of Ancient Music, under Christopher Hogwood's direction, has recorded all of the Mozart symphonies. And from that set, here is the Symphony No. 33 in B-flat, Kirchhoff 319, Music of Mozart.

It was just before Mozart moved to Vienna in 1779 that he wrote the music we just heard, Symphony No. 33 in B-flat, Kochel 319, written for a small ensemble, sometimes called a chamber symphony, of Mozart. That was the Academy of Ancient Music, led by Christopher Hogwood. And here's a brief excerpt from an opera by Mozart's rival Antonio Salieri, Il Mondo alla Rovescia, or The World Upside Down.

0: little instrumental excerpt from an opera by Antonio Salieri, The World Upside Down, Il Mondo alla Rovescia. 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

from her recordings of all of the harpsichord works of François Couperin, very highly regarded set. Carol Cerasi performed that little piece from the 24th suite. It's called The Amphibious One. We are just a few minutes away from the Second Symphony by late Romantic French composer Albéric Magnard, but first this, dedicated to François Couperin by his contemporary Nicolas Ciré. It's a little Passacaglia, and it's played by the Chivalry Agréable Ensemble.

The Chivalry Agréable Ensemble and music of French Baroque composer Nicolas Ciré, Passacaglia, dedicated to François Couperin. Great Austrian violinist Fritz Kreisler wrote a number of pieces which he included in his recitals, and he at first passed them off as music that he had discovered by earlier composers, but then he fessed up that he had in fact had composed these pieces. And here's one of those works. It's called La Précieuse, The Precious One, in the style of Couperin. Isaac Stern here with the Franz Liszt Chamber Orchestra.

Isaac Stern Violin with the Franz Liszt Chamber Orchestra, Fritz Kreisler's La Précieuse in the style of Couperin. And here's a bit of Couperin played on the accordion, interestingly, originally a harpsichord piece, The Little Windmills.

Les Petits Moulins à Vent, The Little Windmills by François Couperin, which he wrote for the harpsichord. But it was Mie Miki performing that transcription on the accordion. This is Discover Classical. 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More French music now as we turn to a work written mostly in 1893 by the late Romantic French composer Alberic Magnard, who died in defense of his property at the beginning of World War II in 1914 as the Germans advanced. Here is his Symphony No. 2, the second of his four symphonies. It's with Michel Plasson and the Toulouse Capital Orchestra.

That performance by Michel Plasson and the Toulouse Capital Orchestra. We heard the Symphony No. 2 of the four by the late Romantic French composer Albéric Magnard. That music dating from 1893. We follow that with a slow waltz by the French composer Germaine Taillefer from her two pieces.

pianist Kun Nguyen and The Slow Waltz, one of two pieces for piano by Germaine Taillefer. This is listener-supported Discover Classical, 88.1 WDPR Dayton, 89.1 WUSO Springfield, 89.9 WDPG Greenville, and at discoverclassical.org. Peter Van de Graaff is my name, here is your host. Almost from the very beginning of music, music was often used to depict extra musical things, things that were not necessarily musical, including nature and landscapes. And I have a few examples of that, including a couple from Mexico, which we'll get to in just a little bit. Here is one of the Transcendental Etudes by Franz Liszt, first of all. It's called Paysage or Landscape, and it's recorded by Alice Sarah Ott.

from her recordings of all of the notoriously difficult etudes, the Transcendental Etudes by Franz Liszt from 1851. Alice Sarah Ott performed that, the third of the 12. That's one of the more gentle, you might say easy to perform. It's called Paysage, Landscape. I think you tuned in at the right time. I'm going to play for you one of the London Symphonies of Haydn in just a little bit. But first we have these Mexican landscapes. And we begin with this by a very nationalistic Mexican composer, Carlos Chavez. Some say the most important Mexican composer of all time. This is called Paisajes Mexicanos, or Mexican Landscapes, and it's performed by the Mexico State Symphony, conducted by Enrique Batis.

Enrique Batis conducting there the State of Mexico Symphony in music by Mexican composer Carlos Chavez, Paisajes Mexicanos, or Mexican Landscapes. Here's another Mexican landscape, which in this case is paired with a song. So the title is Canción, Song, y Paisaje, or and Landscape, by Manuel Ponce. And this is a work for guitar. It's played by Andrés Segovia.

Title of that piece is Canción y Paisaje, Song and Landscape, by the Mexican composer Manuel Ponce, who wrote a lot of music for the guitarist who played it there, the Spanish guitarist Andrés Segovia. Now we turn to Joseph Haydn, very different from what we've been hearing. One of his London symphonies in just a moment, but here is something that he arranged while in London. It's one of the many Scottish folk songs, If E'er Ye Do Well. And this is with Jamie McDougall and the Eisenstadt Haydn Trio.

Jamie McDougall sang that Scottish folk song as arranged by Joseph Haydn. Joseph Haydn famously made two trips to London at the request of Johann Peter Salomon, enormously successful. And during that time, he also famously wrote a collection of 12 London symphonies, as they're called. It was during the first trip, 1792, thus, that Haydn wrote this symphony. It's the sixth, so he was just halfway there. And it's thought that this was a tribute to Mozart, who had passed away. Haydn heard about it, was deeply affected by it, and wrote this symphony. Symphony number 98 in B-flat of Haydn, in a performance by the Cleveland Orchestra conducted by George Sell.

Symphony number 98, one of the so-called London Symphonies, written in 1792 by Joseph Haydn. Cleveland Orchestra and George Sell. Here's something from a symphony by his brother Michael Haydn.

Paul Nemeth conducted that presto from a symphony in F by Michael Haydn. 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I'm Peter Van de Graaff with a bit of music by Telemann here for you, a sonata for flute and oboe, played by Wolfgang Schulz and Hans-Jörg Schellenberger.

Wolfgang Schulz, flute, and Hans-Jörg Schellenberger, oboe, performed that little sonata by Georg Philipp Telemann, one of his canonic sonatas. Peter Van de Graaff here. Such a nice sound, the flute and oboe together. We have a couple of examples of sonatas for that combination right now. Later on, one of the London symphonies by Haydn, in fact, his second to last symphony. Here is a sonata by Johann Joachim Kvantz, who was one of the great flutists in history, wrote just hundreds and hundreds of pieces for that instrument. Here is a performance by Camerata Musicale of this little sonata.

Sonata for Flute and Oboe by Johann Joachim Kvantz, as performed by Camerata Musicale. Now, a similar combination of instruments, a sonatina for flute and oboe with piano accompaniment here, but from a very different time, 1936. This is music by the British composer Alan Rawsthorne, and we're going to listen to members of a group called the Fibonacci Sequence.

members of the group The Fibonacci Sequence, performing that music from 1936 by the British composer Alan Rawsthorne, is Sonatina for Flute, Oboe, and Piano. Here's a little piece for solo timpani by Elliot Carter.

Perpetual Motion, the second of eight pieces for four timpani, one player, by American composer Elliot Carter, played by Morris Lang. 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One of the very last symphonies by Joseph Haydn now, the so-called London Symphonies, the last 12. This is the second to last, which has a subtitle attached to it, the Drum Roll Symphony. You'll soon know why it's called that. The New York Philharmonic, led by Leonard Bernstein.

Leonard Bernstein and the New York Philharmonic performing one of the last symphonies by Joseph Haydn, in fact, the second to last symphony, called With the Drum Roll, a 1970 recording of Haydn's 103rd symphony. It's called that, With the Drum Roll, because it opens with that. Haydn, when he was in London, was always trying to surprise the listeners with something novel, something new. I thought we'd hear that with a piece composed just for timpani. One might imagine this would be a modern composition, but no, this takes us back to the Baroque and a composer named André Philidor, who not only wrote this little march for timpani, he was also one of the greatest chess players of all time. Marie-Ange Petit performs on period drums.

0: Timpani March from the French Baroque by Henri Philidor. 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
1: Our first of four concerts from China's National Center for the Performing Arts begins with a concert showcasing both the violin and the piano. Violinist Ning Feng will be soloist in three concertos by Mozart, and pianist George Li will be heard in the moving and dramatic Yellow River Concerto. I'm Jan Weller. 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
0: It's my pleasure to spend time with you. I'm Peter van de Graaff, and I'm going to play for you in just a few minutes the Three Penny Opera Suite by Kurt Weill. Later on, we have some very interesting music from the early Baroque, a couple of pieces in which dogs and cats and gunshots and all these kind of strange things are imitated by instruments. First, we have Monica Huggett and friends performing this little sonata by a composer named Dario Castello.

Monica Huggett violin and French from the Irish Baroque Orchestra chamber soloists, performing that music from early Italy, 17th century. We don't know the birth and death dates of the composer, but he's a quite well-known composer of the time. His name is Dario Castello, and that was his second sonata. We're going to return to that recording later on. Kurt Weill enjoyed great, great early success with his collaboration with Bertolt Brecht in the Threepenny Opera in Berlin. We're going to hear a suite from that, which includes the famous Mack the Knife, and a performance here by the Westchester Symphony Orchestra conducted by Siegfried Landau.

Siegfried Landau and the Westchester Symphony with the suite from the Three Penny Opera by Kurt Weill. Hope you'll stay tuned. We're going to listen to a couple of very, very interesting works from the early Baroque. And we have right now trumpeter Alison Balsam playing this Badinerie, a jest, which concludes originally a work for flute and orchestra by Bach, the Orchestral Suite No. 2.

Alison Balsam performing the Badinerie, originally from the Second Orchestral Suite by Johann Sebastian Bach. 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We have a couple of pieces here which are rather bizarre and rather comical at the same time, as these pieces use various instrumental techniques to depict things in the real world, programmatic works. We're going to begin with a piece called Capriccio Stravagante, the extravagant caprice. It's translated here, the outlandish whim, which may be more appropriate. It's from 1627 by a composer named Carlo Farina, and it uses double stops. There's clusters of dissonance. There's slides on the strings, beating the strings with the wood of the bow, all of this to imitate the barking of dogs and the meowing of cats and gunfire, etc. We're going to listen now to this. It's really quite a bizarre piece, but fun to listen to, with the Irish Baroque Orchestra Chamber Soloists.

remarkably, music from 1637 by a composer named Carlo Farina. That's the Capriccio Stravagante, the extravagant caprice, which depicts such extra musical things as barking of dogs and cats meowing, gunfire, Spanish guitar, a rooster, and on and on. Performance by Monica Huggett, the Irish Baroque Orchestra Chamber Soloists. A very similar piece here, as this is called the Representative Sonata by Heinrich Bieber. And here we have represented nightingale, cuckoo, a frog, a cat, a quail, March of the Musketeers, and so forth, members of Il Giardino Armonico.

It's nice to have the narration that sort of brings us along, and a lot of the words, although in German, are similar enough to the English, where I hope you were able to follow that, like the Kuckuck and the Marsch des Musketiere, the Musketeer's March, also the cat, the quail, let's see, the hen, and the rooster, the nightingale. These are all parts of this representative sonata by Heinrich Ignaz Franz von Bieber. And we heard members of Il Giardino Armonico. The violinist was Giovanni Antonini. We jump all the way now to 1952 for a fugue for four horns by Paul Hindemith.

0: Fugue for Four Horns from a sonata from 1952 by Paul Hindemith. We heard members of ensemble Villa Musica. 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

Music from a film score featuring the music of Richard Rodgers called The Valiant Years. And you heard the Cincinnati Pops and Eric Kunzel here on Discover Classical at 6:05. Good morning. I'm Larry Caressel. Thanks for joining me on this Tuesday morning. And right now, mid-60s here in Dayton. It's going to be sunny with a high in the mid-80s today. Might see some rain on Wednesday and Thursday. Here's an overture to a seldom-performed opera by Franz Schubert about a knight named Fierabras. The overture is performed here by the Southwest Radio Symphony, led by Klaus Arp.

The Southwest Radio Symphony in that performance of the Feuerbross Overture, music for that opera about a knight, Franz Schubert's music, conducted by Klaus Arp. Good morning, it's 6:15, and you're listening to Discover Classical. I'm Larry Caressel. It's Tuesday morning with currently 62 degrees here in Dayton. High in the mid-80s today, and then mid to upper 80s on Wednesday. Chance of rain Wednesday and Thursday. And it looks like we'll have highs in the 70s Thursday, back to 80 Friday and next weekend. Again, 62 right now in Dayton. Coming up later this morning, it's today's edition of Arts Focus. We'll hear about Dayton Jazz Forward. That's Arts Focus at 5 till 8. But here's a piece of music by Vivaldi, a movement of which was used in a movie called A Little Romance in the late 1970s. One of Vivaldi's most gorgeous second movements, in this three-movement concerto in D, originally for the lute, played here on the guitar by Sharon Isbin, with the Zurich Chamber Orchestra and conductor Howard Griffiths.

The concerto originally for the lute, but played here on the guitar by Sharon Isbin. Concerto in D by Vivaldi, with Howard Griffiths leading the Zurich Chamber Orchestra. Thanks to David Larson for supporting Discover Classical and adopting that recording. Good morning, it's 6:28 here on Discover Classical. I'm Larry Caressel, and right now it's 62 degrees here in Dayton. Mid-80s will be the high today, mid to upper 80s Wednesday, with a chance of rain Wednesday and Thursday. 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McCutcheon Music in Centerville. Coming up in just a bit before 7 o'clock, we'll hear a children's overture. But right now, a little Mozart here with Richard King playing the horn with a string ensemble. Mozart's Horn Quintet, the Kirchhoff 407 in E-flat.

0: A little Mozart this morning with the horn soloist Richard King and a string ensemble in the horn quintet, Kerschel 407 in E-flat by Mozart. Good morning, it's 6:45 here on Dayton's listener-supported Discover Classical. I'm Larry Caressel, and right now temperatures in the lower 60s here in Dayton. Expect mid-80s today and upper 80s on Wednesday with a chance of rain Wednesday and Thursday. And it looks like we'll have highs in the 70s then by Thursday, back to 80 on Friday. Coming up in the 7 o'clock hour, some music by Handel for solo keyboard, as well as music of Borodin that made its way into a Broadway musical in the 1950s.
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0: The English composer Roger Quilter, born in 1877, lived until the mid-1950s, wrote this music in 1914. It's a children's overture, and it's performed here by the Slovak Radio Orchestra, led by Adrian Lieper.

0: A Children's Overture by English composer Roger Quilter, in that performance by the Slovak Radio Orchestra, led by Adrian Leeper. Thanks to Iola Odell for adopting that recording. Good morning, it's a minute till 7, and you're listening to Discover Classical, 88.1 WDPR Dayton, 89.1 WUSO Springfield, 89.9 WDPG Greenville, and at discoverclassical.org. I'm Larry Caressel, and on this Tuesday morning, we currently have 62 degrees here in Dayton. Expect a high in the mid-80s today, then rain possible on Wednesday and Thursday, with upper 80s Wednesday, 70s Thursday, back to 80 on Friday, and possibly lower 80s into next weekend. Again, it's currently mostly clear skies, 62 here in downtown Dayton. 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
1: British composer Erlyn Wallen wanted to be a dancer when she was a young woman, trained for a couple years in New York. She realized what she really loved about dance was, in fact, the music. We'll hear a musical snapshot Wallen made of a dance on the next performance today from APM.
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second of the Slavonic Dances by Dvorak, the opus 46, number 2 in E minor. Simon Rattle led the Czech Philharmonic. It's 7:05 here on Discover Classical, with some solo keyboard Handel up next. And later in this hour, today's edition of Arts Focus, we'll hear about Jazz Forward at 5 till 8 this morning. But right now, this music by George Frederick Handel is the first of his solo keyboard suites, number 1 in A, played here on the piano by Andrei Gavrilov.

Andrei Gavrilov at the piano in that music by Handel, and the first of his keyboard suites in A major. Thanks to Via Wurstner for supporting Discover Classical and adopting that recording. Good morning, it's 7:17 here on Discover Classical. I'm Larry Caressel with some music by Alexander Borodin from the 19th century that made its way into a 1950s Broadway show. Also, Benjamin Britten quotes Rossini, coming up later in this hour. Right now, this music by Alexander Borodin from his opera Prince Igor, and many pieces by Borodin from opera, symphony to chamber music, was quoted by a Wright and Forrest musical called Kismet in the 1950s, and its subsequent movie version. Here are the Polovetsian dances that in that musical became the song Stranger in Paradise. Here's Simon Rattle leading the Berlin Philharmonic.

0: The Polovetsian Dances from Prince Igor, that opera by Alexander Borodin, played by the Berlin Philharmonic, led by Simon Rattle. Thanks to Dr. Bob Brandt Jr. for adopting that recording. Good morning, it's 7:30. 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I'm Larry Caressel. It's 63 degrees now in Dayton. We'll have a high in the mid-80s today, then some rain possible Wednesday and Thursday. Upper 80s tomorrow and mid-70s on Thursday. And back to upper 70s to 80 by Friday. Might see some rain next weekend, too.
1: Our first of four concerts from China's National Center for the Performing Arts begins with a concert showcasing both the violin and the piano. Violinist Ning Feng will be soloist in three concertos by Mozart, and pianist George Li will be heard in the moving and dramatic Yellow River Concerto. I'm Jan Weller. 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

The title Grand Overture might make us think of a piece of music for orchestra, but that was the solo guitar Grand Overture Opus 61 by Marlo Giuliani, played by guitarist David Starobin. Good morning, it's 20 till 8 here on Discover Classical. I'm Larry Caressel, and coming up at 5 till 8, it's today's edition of Arts Focus. We'll hear about Jazz Forward. Again, it's currently 63 degrees in Dayton. Nice, cool morning. It's going to warm up to the mid-80s today. Coming up at noon today, it's another New at Noon after the Composer's Datebook. And today featuring more of a new recording by John Batiste at the piano and some of his own music. But first, here's music by Benjamin Britten, based on music by Rossini, a ballet score taken from a number of short Rossini pieces. Britten called this the Matinee Musicale. In fact, he wrote two such pieces, the first one called Soiree Musicale. This Matinee Musicale in five movements is played here by the National Philharmonic with conductor Richard Bonning.

0: Music of Rossini by way of Benjamin Britten, a number of Rossini melodies, five in all, orchestrated by Britten, into the ballet from 1941, Matinee Musicale. Richard Bonning led the National Philharmonic here on Discover Classical.
1: Famous opera singer Amelia Marti has lived for more than 300 years with the help of a life-extending elixir. 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I'm Lisa Flynn.

0: And we're headed to London's Royal Opera House for Leo Janáček's enigmatic The Macropolis Affair. 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
4: I've been singing all my life, but singing jazz for about 20 years now. And it started in New Jersey when a friend of mine, he hired me for a New Year's Eve gig and he paid me $300. And I said, "You mean I can get paid singing this music?" I was in Philadelphia then, Philadelphia, New Jersey area. Moved back to Dayton, looking for musicians to play with. We started gigging. I met Kago and Eddie Brookshire, and we started a jam. That was in 2018, and it's still going strong.
3: Kelly recently established a new initiative to support Dayton's jazz scene.
4: Jazz Forward Dayton is a nonprofit organization. It's a community initiative with a mission to provide opportunities for musicians to learn, perform, and connect. We plan on offering master classes and workshops. We already are doing the work, hosting the jazz jam once a month. We've had musicians from ages 10 to 92 come through the jazz jam. And I saw the impact of that and was like, you know what, we need to do more. So that's how Jazz Forward Dayton came about, to just keep jazz alive and moving into the next generation, as in audiences and musicians.
3: On September 27th, Jazz Forward Dayton will present acclaimed trumpeter Ashlyn Parker in a concert with the University of Dayton Jazz Ensemble and other local musicians.
4: It's our launch, our official launch, where we are presenting Jazz Forward Dayton to the community. And we invited Ashlyn Parker, who is a trumpeter from Louisiana, from New Orleans, a Grammy-winning trumpeter. I am super excited to see him play with the University of Dayton Big Band in the first set. And then he's going to play with a rhythm section comprised of Keigo Hirakawa on piano, George Delancey on bass, and Reggie Jackson on the drums. And that's going to be amazing as well.
3: Dr. Willie Morris is a saxophonist and music professor at UD, where he directs the Dayton Jazz Ensemble and the Flyer Pep Band. He says the concert with Ashlyn Parker will have a powerful impact on his student musicians.
5: Oh, this is going to be huge for students. We always take as many opportunities as we can to play with professionals. We've had members of the Count Basie Band in before and various other bands and great soloists to come in and play with the band. So we're really excited to have him. And he's already sent me something he arranged for the Kenny Dorham Legacy Band. And he said, "This is hot off the press. You'll be the second people to play it." And Well, send me some more and we'll get on that. So we're really excited about featuring him with the band and giving the band the opportunity to be seen in such a prestigious event.
3: Keigo Hirakawa is a jazz pianist who performs extensively in the Midwest and in New York City. He'll be part of the rhythm section that plays with Ashlyn during the second half of the concert.
6: We are going to be playing some original compositions and also some New Orleans music, as well as some jazz standards. The way that Ashlyn plays really dictates how the band plays. It's really not the written music that matters, but he has a very commanding presence, and how he inspires the members of the band will truly transform the experience that, you know, we as a band will have, and also I think the audience will see that and appreciate that. If you have never seen a jazz performance live, I think it will be truly an experience, because you will see how much gets decided on the stage, how much interactions that musicians have on stage, how we create on the spot. And I think that's the beauty of this, that it's really meant to be enjoyed in a live setting, and it's a really fun experience.
3: Jazz Forward Dayton presents trumpeter Ashlyn Parker at the University of Dayton's Roger Glass Center on Sunday, September 27th at 6 p.m. For more information, visit the website jazzforwarddayton.org. I'm Adam Alonso. 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

A Polish concerto by German Baroque master Georg Philipp Telemann, or Concerto Polonoi, in G major, played there by the English Concert and Trevor Pinnock. 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Some souvenirs, originally for solo piano by American composer Samuel Barber, coming up in their orchestral form. But first, some music originally for piano and played on that instrument by Jacques Dupré. Here's the music of Joseph Martin Krauss, from the same time as Mozart's lifetime, Scherzo and Variations.

Jacques Dupré was our soloist in that music by Joseph Martin Kraus, and you heard his Scherzo and Variations. Good morning, it's 8:21 here on Discover Classical. I'm Larry Carrasel. It's great to be with you on this Tuesday morning. Hope you had a good Labor Day weekend. We're back to work with some musical souvenirs by American composer Samuel Barber. Also in the 9 o'clock hour, one of the most epic of the symphonies of Sergei Rachmaninoff. 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Samuel Barber wrote a collection of piano pieces originally for one piano played by two pianists in this collection called Souvenirs, a waltz, a Scottish dance, pas de deux, a two-step, hesitation tango, and gallop. He described these as elegant memories of early 20th century hotel lobbies and ballrooms. Here's the orchestral version of Barber's Souvenirs, Opus 28, as Andrew Schenck conducts the New Zealand Symphony.

American composer Samuel Barber originally wrote that music for a piano duet and then orchestrated it. You heard Souvenirs, Opus 28. Andrew Schenk conducted the New Zealand Symphony. Good morning, it's 8:42 here on Discover Classical. The Dayton Book Fair Foundation is holding its fall roundup now through September 30th. Area Grismer tire stores are accepting books, records, CDs, movies, puzzles, games, and more to support the 2026 Book Fair, October 30th through November 1st, which will benefit three local nonprofits, Daybreak, Preservation Dayton, and Threads of the Miami Valley, among other projects. Information at DaytonBookFair.com. Another piece of American music to continue, this one for strings, not Barber's Adagio, but Gershwin's Lullaby. In the original string quartet version, here's the Cohan Quartet.

0: George Gershwin's Lullaby, originally a solo piano student work, then recreated as a string quartet, and the melody also appears in Gershwin's one-act opera, Blue Monday. You heard the Kohan Quartet play Gershwin's Lullaby. Good morning, it's 9:05 here on Dayton's Discover Classical. 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

Jean-Marc Lusada played that music by Chopin, the C-sharp minor waltz, Opus 64, number 2, and thanks to Amy Munich and Ed Sperber for adopting that recording. Good morning, it's a minute till 9 here on Discover Classical. 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And I've just learned that I-75 South here in Dayton is backed up from 725 to Austin Landing. So if you're heading south in that area, try to find yourself an alternate route this morning. Again, that's 75 South, backed up from 725 to Austin Landing. So music by Rachmaninoff will occupy this entire hour here on Discover Classical. Music that restored his confidence in symphonic writing after the failed reception of his first symphony. He wrote this one between 1906 and 07, his symphony number 2 in E minor, that features many great energetic symphonic movements and a really drop-dead gorgeous slow movement featuring one of Rachmaninoff's great romantic melodies. Here's Rachmaninoff's symphony number 2 in E minor, as the Paris Orchestra is conducted by Semyon Bishkov here on Discover Classical.

0: Music by Sergei Rachmaninoff, his second symphony in E minor. Semyon Bishkov performed with the Orchestra of Paris. Thanks to Karen Roberts for adopting that recording from our music library. 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
0: I'm David Crean. Thanks for tuning in to Discover Classical today. Coming up in this 10 o'clock hour, one of the orchestral suites by Bach, then music by Hector Villa-Lobos in a few minutes. Right now, the overture from an opera called Le Danaides by Salieri. Michael Dietrich performs with the Slovak Radio Orchestra.

0: In Greek mythology, the Danaides were a group of sisters who were forced to marry against their will and all murdered their husbands except for one. That gruesome subject formed was the plot of the overture of the opera The Danaides by Antonio Salieri. We heard the overture with Michael Dietrich leading the Slovak Radio Orchestra. Thanks to Nancy Mahoney for adopting that recording from our music library.
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Thanks to Louis Faulkner for adopting that recording from our Discover Classical Music library. 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Thousands of rubber ducks will be dropped into the river at 4:30 p.m., all proceeds benefit local children and adults with disabilities. More information on the regatta schedule and adopting ducks is available at DaytonDucks.com. Hector Villa-Lobos wrote several pieces as part of a collection called Baquianas Brasileiras, an attempt to fuse the styles of his native Brazil, especially popular styles, with the forms and techniques of the music of Johann Sebastian Bach. We'll hear the third of those pieces, now scored for piano and orchestra. It's in four movements. You'll hear a prelude, fantasy, aria, and finally a toccata. Here is Jorge Federico Osorio performing with Enrique Batiste and the Royal Philharmonic.

0: The third of the Baquianas Brasileiras by Hector Villa-Lobos, a piece for piano and orchestra in four movements. You heard a prelude, fantasy, aria, and toccata. Jorge Federico Osorio was the soloist, joined by Enrique Batiste and the Royal Philharmonic.
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0: Coming up at noon today, you'll hear Composer's Datebook followed by New at Noon and another new track from the great Jean-Baptiste today. Right now, it's music by Rimsky-Korsakov. This is the Dance of the Tumblers from his opera The Snow Maiden with Eric Kunzel and the Cincinnati Pops.

The Dance of the Tumblers from the opera The Snow Maiden by Nikolai Rimsky-Korsakov, Eric Kunzel performed with the Cincinnati Pops. Thanks to Judy and Bill McCormick for adopting that recording from our library. 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I'm David Crean, so happy to be with you this morning here on Dayton's 24-hour classical station. 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Let's begin this 11 o'clock hour with music by the Dean of African American Composers, as he was known during his life, William Grant Still. This is his suite for violin and piano in three movements, written in the early 1940s. Each movement is inspired by a specific work of art by an African American artist from the mid-20th century. Here is Zena Schiff performing with Avlana Eisenberg and the Scottish National Orchestra.

The three movements, Sweet by William Grant Still, each of those movements based on a work of art by an African-American artist. Zena Schiff was the violinist with Avlana Eisenberg and the Scottish National Orchestra. Thanks to Linda Menz for adopting that recording from our library. African art has had an enormous impact on the world. The National Afro-American Museum and Cultural Center in Wilberforce features exhibits presenting the relationship between the aesthetic and cultural functions of African art objects and the historical context of their global influence. More information about the National Afro-American Museum and Cultural Center is at ohiohistory.org.

A short trio sonata in C major from Opus 1 by Arcangelo Corelli. Trevor Pinnock performed with the English Concert. Thanks to Sam and Lynn Dodson for adopting that recording from our music library. Joseph Haydn composed so much music that there was great confusion over the ordering of his works and even what works were actually by him for most of the 19th century. Scholars began to bring some order to the situation around 1900, thanks to the work of Eusebius Mendeshevsky and then later Anthony von Hoboken. It was Mendeshevsky that came up with the standard numbering of Haydn's symphonies, although he got several of them pretty remarkably wrong, like this one. He numbered it as 72, but it probably belongs somewhere back around the teens. It's likely a product of Haydn's earliest years with the Esterházy family. You can tell by the way it's written. It's scored for a large horn section and goes out of its way to show off the virtuosity of various members of the orchestra. Here is Christopher Hogwood performing with the Academy of Ancient Music in this Symphony in D major.

1, 2, 3, 1, 2. I just heard that through the headphones, though. 1, 2, 3, 1, 2, 3.

0: A symphony in D major by Haydn, numbered as 72, but probably written much earlier, around the time he was writing the other symphonies in the teens. Christopher Hogwood performed there along with the Academy of Ancient Music.
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0: Coming up at noon, it's Composer's Datebook, followed by New at Noon and another selection from pianist John Batiste. Right now, the overture from Cinderella by Rossini, Carla Maria Giulini leads the Philharmonia Orchestra.

0: The overture to one of Rossini's most popular operas, La Cenerentola, or Cinderella. Carla Maria Giulini performed there with the Philharmonia Orchestra, and Bob and Corinne Matasoff adopted that recording from our music library. 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
1: This is the Composer's Datebook for September 8th. I'm John Burge. Today's date in 1934 marked the birthday of the late British composer Sir Peter Maxwell Davies. Now, his name is spelled D-A-V-I-E-S, so most Americans tend to pronounce it Davies, even though Davis is the common British pronunciation. Once, when Sir Peter was in the U.S., a British journalist called the Las Vegas hotel where the composer was staying and asked to speak to Peter Maxwell Davies. The receptionist said there was no one there by that name. Asked to spell the name, the British journalist did. "Oh, Davies," said the receptionist. "Sorry, there's no one registered by that name either." It turned out the hotel computer had compressed Maxwell Davies into Mavis, and that was how Sir Peter was registered. He found the whole incident so amusing that he wrote an orchestral tone poem titled Mavis in Las Vegas, fantasizing that somehow he had a female alter ego in that city, perhaps earning her living as a high-kicking Vegas showgirl. In addition to the whimsical Mavis in Las Vegas, Maxwell Davies often composed music inspired by the bleak northern land and seascape of the Orkney Islands, an atmosphere as far removed from the Vegas Strip as you can imagine.

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1: 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Each month, UBS's House View Report addresses the top market questions for investors to consider, such as what should investors do with cash in 2026? Will the U.S. rally beyond tech continue? What do U.S.-Iran hostilities mean for markets and more? A complimentary copy can be obtained by calling Sean Nicholson at 937-226-6562. 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Today on New at Noon, more music from a new disc called Black Mozart, not referring to the Chevalier de Saint-Georges, but actually to contemporary musician John Batiste. This is an interesting recording. It's a musical dialogue between Batiste and Mozart. He reinterprets some of Mozart's most famous melodies through the lens of 20th century popular genres like jazz and blues. Today we'll hear two short pieces, both of them based on the Rondo alla Turca movement from the Mozart A major piano sonata. Here is John Batiste.

Two short works from a new album by American pianist and composer John Batiste, an album called Black Mozart, where he reinterprets some of Mozart's melodies in his own way. There are two tracks based on the Rondo alla Turca from the A major piano sonata. We heard both of them, Alla Blues and Alla Turk Movement, performed by John Batiste. 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Each month, UBS's House View Report addresses the top market questions for investors to consider, such as what should investors do with cash in 2026? Will the U.S. rally beyond tech continue? What do U.S.-Iran hostilities mean for markets? And more. A complimentary copy can be obtained by calling Sean Nicholson at 937-226-6562. 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Coming up on 11 minutes after 12 o'clock now here at Discover Classical, I'm David Crean. Thanks so much for tuning in today. Later in this hour, you'll hear music by Francesco Veracini. Right now, the first violin concerto by Max Bruch. This is a recent recording with Johan Dahlin as the soloist Gemma New leads the Swedish Radio Symphony.

The first violin concerto by Max Bruch has always been his most popular piece, but Bruch himself grew very sick of hearing it later in his life. He wouldn't even agree to listen to anybody play the piece. Johan Dahlin was the soloist there with Gemma New and the Swedish Radio Symphony. 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

0: An overture or orchestral suite in B-flat by Francesco Veracini, one of the very last representatives of the Baroque style. Reinhard Goebel performed there with Musica Antiqua Cologne.
1: Our first of four concerts from China's National Center for the Performing Arts begins with a concert showcasing both the violin and the piano. Violinist Ning Feng will be soloist in three concertos by Mozart, and pianist George Li will be heard in the moving and dramatic Yellow River Concerto. I'm Jan Weller. 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
0: Coming up in the 1 o'clock hour, you'll hear music by Norman Dello Gioia that was originally an opera and then transformed into something very different. To take us to the top of the hour, it's a piano sonata in A from Opus 1 by Clementi. It's performed here by Howard Shelley.

A piano sonata in A major by Clementi, performed there by Howard Shelley. 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I'm David Crean. Thanks so much for tuning in to Discover Classical this afternoon. I'll be with you for one more hour. Let's begin with music that William Boyce initially composed in 1742 for a dramatic work called Solomon, based on the figure of the same name from the Old Testament. He reused the overture as one of his Opus 2 symphonies, published sometime later. Here's Kevin Mollin leading a performance of the Aradia Ensemble.

0: Music by William Boyce, initially the overture from a work called Solomon. He later published it as part of the Opus 2 collection of symphonies. Kevin Mollen performed there with the Aradia Ensemble, and Sam and Lynn Dodson adopted that recording from our music library.
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0: In 1950, Norman Dello Gioia produced a new opera called The Triumph of St. Joan. It was modestly successful, but Dello Gioia was never happy with it. He reused some of the music as a three-movement concert work, also called The Triumph of St. Joan. We'll hear it now with James Sedaris and the New Zealand Symphony.

Triumph of St. Joan by Norman Dello Gioia was originally an opera that he abandoned and recreated as a symphonic work. That's what we heard with James Sidaris leading the New Zealand Symphony. 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Thousands of rubber ducks will be dropped into the river at 4:30 p.m., while proceeds benefit local children and adults with disabilities. More information on the regatta schedule and adopting ducks is available at DaytonDucks.com.

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2: 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Right now, the overture from an opera called The Gullible Man by Domenico Cimarosa with Alessandra Amoretti and the Nicholas Esterhazy Sinfonia.

The overture to a comic opera called The Gullible Man by Domenico Cimarosa. Alessandro Amoretti conducted the Nicholas Esterhazy Sinfonia. 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I'm Adam Alonzo. I'll be with you until 6 o'clock today. Stay tuned later in this hour for a string quartet that Mozart wrote for his best friend. Gaspar Sanz was a Spanish composer from the 17th century who literally wrote the book about guitar playing. And in the 20th century, another Spaniard, Joaquin Rodrigo, took some dances from that book and orchestrated them into this work called Fantasia for a Gentleman. It's not a flashy and virtuosic concerto, but listen for the rhythmic final movement. It's based on a folk dance from the Canary Islands. This performance features guitarist David Russell with the Naples Philharmonic, conducted by Eric Kunzel.

0: Music by Joaquin Rodrigo, his Fantasia for a Gentleman. The gentleman of the title was Andres Segovia, who played guitar at the first performance. In this recording, it was guitarist David Russell with the Naples Philharmonic Orchestra, conducted by Eric Kunzel. Thanks to James and Clara Totten for adopting that recording from our music library here at listener-supported Discover Classical. 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
1: 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Join me this week for the music of guitarist Frederick Hand, and he's joined by flutist Paula Robeson. That's The Intimate Guitar, music from the instrument held closest to the heart.

A sonata by Giovanni Gabrieli called the Soft and Loud Sonata. You heard the Canadian brass and the brass of the New York Philharmonic and Philadelphia Orchestras, led by Elmer Eisler. Karen Dunlap adopted that recording from the Discover Classical Music Library. Support for this station comes from Woodland Cemetery and Arboretum, presenting An Evening Among the Trees and Gravestones, with a showing of the film The Addams Family, and including refreshments available from food trucks. Guests are encouraged to bring blankets or chairs. It's Friday, September 25th at Woodland Cemetery. Ticket, time, and other information at woodlandcemetery.org. Well, Mozart and Haydn were born many years apart, but there was a strong connection between them. Mozart dedicated this string quartet to Haydn, calling him a famous man who fortunately happens to be my best friend. I think the highlight is the third movement. It's fast and rhythmic, like a light-footed rustic dance. This is Mozart's string quartet number 16 in E-flat, performed by the Emerson String Quartet.

0: The string quartet number 16 in E-flat by Mozart, performed by the Emerson String Quartet. Julianne Johnson adopted that recording from our music library here at listener-supported Discover Classical.
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0: We've gotten off to a great start thanks to donors who have contributed already, like Martha Bell from Dayton. 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We heard from Philip Glebe in Waynesville. 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

hunting song, but it didn't have any words. That was from Felix Mendelssohn's Songs Without Words collection, Opus 19. 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I'm Adam Alonzo. I'll be with you until 6 o'clock today. Stay tuned later in the 3 o'clock hour. You'll hear the St. Paul Suite by Gustav Holst. Right now it's a Concerto Grosso in E minor by Georg Muffat, performed by Capella Savaria.

0: A Concerto Grosso in E minor by Georg Muffat, performed by Capella Savaria. It's about 9 minutes now after 3 o'clock, and you're listening to Discover Classical. Hope you'll stay tuned later in this hour. You'll hear the Masques and Bergamasques suite by Gabriel Fauré.
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0: Here's music that Gustav Holst wrote for an orchestra comprised of young girls at a school called the St. Paul School. He was the director of music there. Here's the St. Paul's Suite by Holst. Howard Griffiths conducts the English Sinfonia.

Gustav Holst's St. Paul's Suite, performed by the English Sinfonia, led by Howard Griffiths. Susan Cotton adopted that recording from our music library here at listener-supported Discover Classical. Stay tuned later in the 3 o'clock hour. You'll hear Hilary Hahn play some obsessive violin music. Right now it's Masques and Burgomasques, a suite by the French composer Gabriel Fauré. The suite begins with a cheerful overture, followed by some rhythmic dance pieces and a gentle pastoral. Kazuki Yamada conducts the orchestra of the Suisse Romande.

Masks and Bergamasks by Gabriel Fauré. Kazuki Yamada conducted the orchestra of the Suisse Romande, and thank you to Nancy Farkas for adopting that recording from our music library here at Discover Classical. Stay tuned in the 4 o'clock hour, we'll hear Beethoven's Moonlight Sonata. Right now it's the overture to an opera by Luigi Cherubini called Demophon. This is the St. Cecilia Orchestra, conducted by Myeon Won Chung.

The overture to Demophon by Luigi Cherubini. Myung-hwan Chung conducted the St. Cecilia Orchestra, and Gregory Jackson Walters adopted that recording from our music library here at listener-supported Discover Classical. We'll round out this hour with a sonata by the Belgian violinist and composer Ojin Isaï, and it has the nickname Obsession, possibly because Isaï was obsessed with J.S. Bach and the Dies Irae melody. You'll hear both quoted obsessively throughout this work. This performance is by violinist Hilary Hahn. It's a violin sonata in A minor by Ojin Isaï.

Very unusual piece by the Belgian violinist and composer Ogen Ezayi. It's his violin sonata in A minor, nicknamed Obsession, played because of the obsessive way that he repeated quotations from J.S. Bach and also the Dies Irae melody.

0: 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I'm Adam Alonso. I'll be with you 2 more hours. 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
1: 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She realized what she really loved about dance was, in fact, the music. 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
0: You're probably familiar with a piece called The Moldau by Smetana. It was part of a series of pieces called My Homeland, and each one portrays some aspect of the countryside or the culture of Bohemia. The fifth piece from that group is called Tabor. It was a southern city known for its connection to the Hussite religious movement, so you'll hear quotations from a hymn in this piece by Smetana. The performance here is by the Hradec Karlova Philharmonic Orchestra, Matek Stilek conducting.

A symphonic poem from the series called My Homeland by Smetana. You heard number 5, called Tabor, named for a city in Bohemia. Marek Stilic conducted the Hadik Kalova Philharmonic Orchestra, and Brian and Masako Crawford adopted that recording from our music library here at Discover Classical. 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Here's Beethoven's Piano Sonata No. 14 in C-sharp minor, better known as Moonlight. This performance is by Richard Good.

Richard Good performed Beethoven's Piano Sonata No. 14 in C-sharp minor, the Moonlight Sonata, thanks to Tom and Susan Hughes for adopting that recording from our music library here at Discover Classical. 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Each month, UBS's House View Report addresses the top market questions for investors to consider, such as, what should investors do with cash in 2026? Will the U.S. rally beyond tech continue? What do U.S.-Iran hostilities mean for markets? And more. A complimentary copy can be obtained by calling Sean Nicholson at 937-226-6562. UBS Financial Services Incorporated, a subsidiary of UBS AG. Member FINRA SIPC. On the stock market today, the Dow Jones was down 628 points, closing at 52,786. The S&P was down by 45 to 7,673, and the NASDAQ was down by 85 points to reach 26,421. Some music for clarinet comes up later in this hour. Right now, we'll hear the elegant overture to Handel's opera, Ottone. Raymond Leppard conducts the English Chamber Orchestra.

The overture to Handel's opera, Ottone, Raymond Leppard conducted the English Chamber Orchestra. Hope you'll stay tuned to Discover Classical. At about 4:55 today, you'll hear some jazz music on Arts Focus. Students at the Paris Conservatory frequently took part in musical competitions on their various instruments. Claude Debussy wrote a competition piece for clarinet, and he liked it well enough to create this dreamy orchestral version to be performed in concerts. This is Debussy's Clarinet Rhapsody. Franklin Cohen is the soloist performing with the Cleveland Orchestra, led by Pierre Boulez.

0: The Clarinet Rhapsody by Claude Debussy. Franklin Cohen played clarinet with the Cleveland Orchestra, led by Pierre Boulez. That recording was adopted from the Discover Classical Music Library in memory of Donald Grosvenor.
1: 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While most of Bach's Leipzig cantatas were composed in the mid-1720s, this week we'll hear one of the latest extant works from his time in Leipzig, most likely composed around 1734. 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
0: Edward Elgar wrote this tranquil piece and gave it to his publisher with the suggested title Evensong, but the publisher believed that music with French titles had a better chance of selling, so Elgar's Evensong became Chanson de Nuit. James Judd conducts the New Zealand Symphony Orchestra.

Chanson de Nuit, or even Song by Edward Elgar, James Judd conducted the New Zealand Symphony Orchestra. Marcella Lehar adopted that recording from our music library here at listener-supported Discover Classical. Hope you'll stay tuned to the station during the 5 o'clock hour. You'll hear some piano music by Franz Schubert. Right now, though, it's time for Arts Focus. 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
1: Singing all my life, but singing jazz for about 20 years now. And it started in New Jersey when a friend of mine, he hired me for a New Year's Eve gig and he paid me $300. And I said, "You mean I can get paid singing this music?" I was in Philadelphia then, Philadelphia, New Jersey area. Moved back to Dayton, looking for musicians to play with. We started gigging. I met Kago and Eddie Brookshire, and we started a jam. That was in 2018, and it's still going strong.
2: Kelly recently established a new initiative to support Dayton's jazz scene.
1: Jazz Forward Dayton is a nonprofit organization. It's a community initiative with a mission to provide opportunities for musicians to learn, perform, and connect. We plan on offering master classes and workshops. We already are doing the work, hosting the jazz jam once a month. We've had musicians from ages 10 to 92 come through the jazz jam. And I saw the impact of that and was like, you know what, we need to do more. So that's how Jazz Forward Dayton came about, to just keep jazz alive and moving into the next generation, as in audiences and musicians.
2: On September 27th, Jazz Forward Dayton will present acclaimed trumpeter Ashlyn Parker in a concert with the University of Dayton Jazz Ensemble and other local musicians.
1: It's our launch, our official launch, where we are presenting Jazz Forward Dayton to the community. And we invited Ashlyn Parker, who is a trumpeter from Louisiana, from New Orleans, a Grammy-winning trumpeter. I am super excited to see him play with the University of Dayton Big Band in the first set. And then he's going to play with a rhythm section comprised of Keigo Hirakawa on piano, George Delancey on bass, and Reggie Jackson on the drums. And that's going to be amazing as well.
2: Dr. Willie Morris is a saxophonist and music professor at UD, where he directs the Dayton Jazz Ensemble and the Flyer Pep Band. He says the concert with Ashlyn Parker will have a powerful impact on his student musicians.
3: Oh, this is going to be huge for the students. We always take as many opportunities as we can to play with professionals. We've had members of the Count Basie Band in before and various other bands and great soloists to come in and play with the band. So we're really excited to have him. And he's already sent me something he arranged for the Kenny Durham Legacy Band. And he said, "This is hot off the press. You'll be the second people to play it." And I said, "Well, send me some more and we'll get on that." So we're really excited about featuring him with the band and giving the band the opportunity to be seen in such a prestigious event.
2: Keigo Hirakawa is a jazz pianist who performs extensively in the Midwest and in New York City. He'll be part of the rhythm section that plays with Ashlyn during the second half of the concert.
4: We are going to be playing some original compositions and also some New Orleans music, as well as some jazz standards. The way that Ashlyn plays really dictates how the band plays. It's really not the written music that matters, but he has a very commanding presence, and how he inspires the members of the band will truly transform the experience that, you know, we as a band will have, and also I think the audience will see that and appreciate that. If you have never seen a jazz performance live, I think it will be truly an experience, because you will see how much gets decided on the stage, how much interactions that musicians have on stage, how we create on the spot. And I think that's the beauty of this, that it's really meant to be enjoyed in a live setting, and it's a really fun experience.
2: Jazz Forward Dayton presents trumpeter Ashlyn Parker at the University of Dayton's Roger Glass Center on Sunday, September 27th at 6 p.m. For more information, visit the website jazzforwarddayton.org. I'm Adam Alonso. 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

I'm at discoverclassical.org. I'm Adam Alonso. I'll be with you one more hour, coming up at 6 p.m. Stay tuned for Performance Today. Takashi Yashimotsu is a Japanese composer who was influenced by Beethoven, Tchaikovsky, and Pink Floyd. While his contemporaries write in a modern style, he turned his back on that music, or he flew away from it. Yashimotsu's work often refers to birds, and he said that they inspire him to fly from the chaotic world of contemporary atonal music. Here's a mesmerizing piece that features bird song coming from the wind section. It's called Prelude to the Celebration of Birds by Takashi Yashimotsu. Here's Sechio Fujioka conducting the BBC Philharmonic.

Prelude to the Celebration of Birds by the modern Japanese composer Takashi Yoshimatsu. You heard the BBC Philharmonic conducted by Sachio Fujioka. It's about 11 minutes now after 5 o'clock, and you're listening to Discover Classical, where we get support from United Rehabilitation Services and the 23rd Annual Rubber Duck Regatta presented by AES Ohio, Saturday, September 19th at Riverscape Metro Park. Thousands of rubber ducks will be dropped into the river at 4:30 p.m. All proceeds benefit local children and adults with disabilities. More information on the regatta schedule and adopting ducks is available at DaytonDucks.com. Franz Schubert served as music master for a family of wealthy aristocrats, including two countesses. He became very attached to Caroline Esterhazy, and he dedicated this four-hand fantasia to her. And you can imagine them sitting side by side at the piano, playing it together. It's in a minor key, and the music is sometimes intense, but it also includes some appealing melodies. It's a fantasia in F minor for piano four hands. This is music by Franz Schubert, performed by Maurizio and Danielle Polini.

The Italian pianist Maurizio Pollini collaborated with his son, Daniel, on an album of music by Franz Schubert, and it turned out to be his final recording. We heard their performance of Schubert's Fantasia in F minor for piano four hands, thanks to Ken Shorey for adopting that recording from our music library here at listener-supported Discover Classical. Stay tuned later for a sonata by J.S. 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Here's a symphony now by Franz Beck, a symphony in D major. Nicholas Ward conducts the Northern Chamber Orchestra.

0: A symphony in D major from the German composer Franz Beck. Nicholas Ward conducted the Northern Chamber Orchestra. 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
0: Stay tuned in just a few minutes for an orchestral miniature by Antonín Dvořák. Right now it's a sonata by J.S. Bach written for viola da gamba. It's a string instrument that looks a bit like a cello, but it has frets like a guitar, and the musician plays it between their legs, and that's why it's called the viol of the leg, or viola da gamba. This performance features gambist Sarah Cunningham, accompanied by harpsichordist Richard Egarr. It's a sonata in G minor by Bach.

A sonata in G minor for viola da gamba, music by J.S. Bach, played by gambist Sarah Cunningham, accompanied by harpsichordist Richard Egar. Donna Rechtenwald adopted that recording from our music library here at Discover Classical. Performance today comes up in just a few minutes. Right now we have time for a brief legend for orchestra. It's full of quick tempo energy at the beginning and the end.

0: One of a set of orchestral miniatures written by Dvorak. That was the Legend No. 3 in G minor. Tomáš Netopil conducted the Czech Philharmonic Orchestra. 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
1: Johannes Brahms, like every German composer of his generation, lived under the long shadow of Beethoven. I mean, imagine how creatively paralyzing it could be to think of presenting your first go at a symphony or string quartet to a public who'd already seen what Beethoven had done. So Brahms, creative, clever, but not super confident, Johannes Brahms, came up with a workaround.

stretch his compositional wings in the genres Beethoven hadn't perfected. Beethoven wrote a bunch of string quartets, but never a string sextet. That's the ticket, thought Brahms. From APM American Public Media, this is Performance Today. I'm Valerie Kaler. Brahms' warm and woodsy sextet number one on the way this hour. That Brahms sextet features violins, violas, and cellos, a pair of each. James Ennis will be playing one of those two violins. He's playing one of three violins here in a triple violin concerto by Bach.

James Ennis, Yosuke Kawasaki, and Jessica Linnebach featured in that finale from a concerto for three violins by Bach. James Ennis is back later this hour with chamber music by Brahms. From APM, American Public Media, this is Performance Today. I'm Valerie Kaler. Glad to have you along for today's musical adventures and discoveries. When British composer Erlyn Wallen was a young woman, she wanted to be a dancer. She trained for a couple years at the Dance Theater of Harlem in New York City. And then she realized that what she really loved about dance was, in fact, the music. Quite a few of Wallen's pieces have connections to dance, including the one we're about to hear. It's a snapshot of a dance. This is the opening movement of a piece called Photography by Erlyn Wallen. Conductor Mayan Chen leads the ensemble Rocco.

0: British composer Errolyn Wallen wrote that music for the 2005 wedding of a couple of her friends, a cellist and violist. She said the entire four-movement work, Photography, was inspired by the experience of looking at a collection of photos, not trying to evoke an atmosphere or emotion or landscape of a particular image, just the feeling of perusing a whole bunch of pictures. Mayan Chen conducted Rocco in concert at the Denny Theater in Houston, Texas, in the opening movement of Photography. In 2024, King Charles appointed Errolyn Wallen Master of the King's Music in the UK, the first Black musician ever to hold that post in its four-century history. And she is determined to use that platform to widen access to free music lessons in school so that classical music is not the domain of the privileged. She absolutely credits her own career in music to the music education she got as a youngster. And she wants to make sure that newcomers to the classical world come from all income levels, all walks of life. Composer Errolyn Wallen. In a moment. Thank you, sir. May I have another? 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
1: Hi, I'm Jim McCutcheon, host of The Intimate Guitar, heard every Saturday evening at 6 p.m. and again Sunday morning at 9 a.m. here on Discover Classical, thanks to the support of our friends at Bethany Village. Join me this week for the music of guitarist Frederick Hand, and he's joined by flutist Paula Robeson. That's The Intimate Guitar, music from the instrument held closest to the heart.
0: You see it quite a bit in mystery novels, where a prolific author uses the same formula, maybe even the same characters, across many books. The details of the plot might change, but overall, people know what to expect. And the new books are hits, partly because people know what they're getting into. Composer Antonín Dvořák had a bit of a James Patterson moment in the late 1870s. He wasn't super well known at the time, and he wrote a series of duets based on Moravian folk tunes. They became quite popular after the Berlin publisher Simrock distributed them, and the publisher thought, if the first publication was successful, why not try this again? Simrock asked Dvořák to write a series of dances based on Czech folk tunes. He wanted arrangements for piano four hands and also for orchestra. Dvořák spent a couple of weeks dashing them out, and the Slavonic dances were a wild hit. With yet another hit in their hands, Simrock asked him to do it again. Same instrumentation, same inspiration. But this time, Dvořák was reticent. He didn't think he could manage another set. He wrote to Simrock, quote, "To do the same thing twice is fiendishly difficult." Dvořák finally agreed after some persuasion, significant persuasion. Unlike John Grisham, Dvořák waited for 8 years before jumping into his sequel. He spent a month writing a second series of Slavonic dances, and Simrock called them a pure delight, quite different, no joke, no irony. Let's hear one of those dances from Dvořák's second series. This is the Slavonic Dance No. 2 in the style of a Ukrainian dumka. Pianists Anna Guijarro and Josu de Solán in concert in Madrid.

0: Adumka, a Ukrainian dance by Antonin Dvorak. That was the Slavonic Dance No. 2 from his Opus 72 collection. Pianists Anna Guijarro and Josu de Solan gave that concert at the headquarters of the Fundación Juan March in Madrid, Spain. In a moment, calm in joy, calm in pain and sorrow. 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
0: When Johannes Brahms was in his mid-20s, he lived in a quiet forest town called Detmold in Germany. Around that time, he wrote a letter to his friend Clara Schumann. He said, quote, "Passions are not natural to mankind. They are always exceptions. The ideal, genuine man is calm in joy and calm in pain and sorrow." A kind of surprising sentiment coming from the man who wrote some incredibly passionate works. But maybe he was influenced by his tranquil forest location. That state of emotionally balanced serenity found its way into the string sextet we're about to hear. This is Brahms' Sextet No. 1 from a La Jolla Music Society concert in La Jolla, California.

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1: Duff's made better wallpaper than music. I mean, literally. He covered the walls and ceilings of his room in Hamburg with discarded attempts. He wrote to a friend, quote, "I have only to lie on my back to admire my sonatas and quartets." At age 27, though, a world of possibility opened for Brahms when he added a viola and a cello to the string quartet. His string sextet number one was his first big success in chamber music, and it is beloved to this day.

0: It is always a treat to share concert highlights from around the world here on PT. And this spring, I invite you to join me on an in-person musical tour of Germany and Prague. We'll attend three of the world's premier classical music festivals, the Dresden and Prague Spring Music Festivals, and the prestigious Beethoven Festival in Leipzig, where we'll take in a special recital by pianist Long Long. We'll immerse ourselves in the local art and history, explore the homes of Felix Mendelssohn and the Schumanns. And there's no limit, of course, to all the delicious food and great company of fellow music lovers along the way. 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I'm Valerie Kaler. 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
3: 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Violinist Ning Feng will be soloist in three concertos by Mozart, and pianist George Li will be heard in the moving and dramatic Yellow River Concerto. I'm Jan Weller. 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
0: From APM, American Public Media, this is Performance Today. I'm Valerie Kaler. When Juantio Bisenti was in elementary school, he loved music by Beethoven. It wasn't easy for him to track down scores and recordings, but as he studied the ones he could get, he recognized the immense beauty and purpose in that music. In high school, Bisenti found the string quartets of Shostakovich and was blown away. Schoenberg followed, and the discoveries kept on coming. With each composer he discovered, Juantio Bisenti was adding a layer to his own musical identity. Coming up, a piece he wrote that travels through his inspirations into a musical world that's uniquely his. The Glittering World by Juantio Bisenti, ahead this hour. You may not know the American illustrator's name.

but you've seen Bob Peake's work. He created iconic movie posters for Apocalypse Now, My Fair Lady, the original West Side Story, and tons of other films, plus a bunch of commissions for magazines and the U.S. Postal Service. A couple years ago, the L.A. Film Orchestra curated a Bob Peake retrospective alongside several newly commissioned pieces inspired by his work. Michael Abels wrote this piece, Unbound, inspired by a painting of Jesse Owens at the 1936 Olympics.

Unbound, Jesse Owens, by Michael Abels. Leonard Slatkin led the LA Film Orchestra. From APM, American Public Media, this is Performance Today, taking you to concerts around the world. I'm Valerie Kaler. The Berlin Wall came down toward the end of 1989. So as the 90s began, the Cold War was coming to an end. Democracy movements were gaining traction across Eastern Europe. Composer Michael Abels wrote a piece of music he called Global Warming, inspired at least in part by the feeling of a thaw, of a new warmth and openness in international relations. And at the same time, he was concerned about climate change. The beginning of the piece includes a vision of temperatures rising around the globe, a vast desert, the buzzing of cicadas. So this is a musical picture of global climate change and of better global communication and understanding. Two different meanings of the words global warming. That's the name of this piece. Michael Abels wrote it in the early 1990s. Here it is from a concert in Williamsburg, Virginia. Michael Butterman conducting the Williamsburg Symphony Orchestra.

American composer Michael Abels wrote that music in the early 1990s, a piece called Global Warming, inspired partly by a thaw in international relations at the time, by democracy movements around the world, the fall of the Berlin Wall, but it also includes visions of climate change. So two meanings at the same time of the two words of the title, Global Warming by Michael Abels. We heard it from a concert in Williamsburg, Virginia. Conductor Michael Butterman and the Williamsburg Symphony Orchestra.

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0: We've often shared the pre-concert rituals and routines of musicians here on PT. People have habits like taking a big nap, eating dark chocolate, or performing certain exercises. Pianist Anna Petrova intentionally avoids having any sort of routine for concert days, and that's partly because she feels she fell into a superstitious cycle as a child. When she was 12 years old, Petrova participated in a piano competition. She had a small souvenir with her, and the events of the day made her feel like she had good luck. At that age, she connected the souvenir with the good concert outcome. And after that, she had to have that item with her for every concert. It traveled with her everywhere. Petrova says it took her several years to break the superstition linking the item with good concert luck. Gradually, she was able to let it go. And now she purposefully stays away from any rituals that might turn into habits. Instead of superstition, Petrova says she leans on the confidence that comes from her preparation in the days and weeks before the concert. No pre-concert rituals before this performance during the Geneva Music Festival. But, as they say, luck favors the prepared, darling. Anna Petrova and friends playing the final movement of the Piano Quintet by Edward Elgar.

English composer Edward Elgar had a long vacation in 1918. He rented a cottage near Sussex in the south of England, not far from the English Channel. He loved it there, and he got into this creative groove, wrote several great pieces of music during those few months, including the one we just heard, the Piano Quintet by Edward Elgar. We heard the final movement from a concert during the Geneva Music Festival in Geneva, New York. Jeffrey Hurd and Clara Lyon played violins, Tanner Manise on viola, Hannah Collins played cello, and Anna Petrova played piano.

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0: We're about to hear a fascinating piece by Navajo composer Juantio Bicente, a piece called The Glittering World. Bicente was inspired by a Navajo creation story called The Emergence. Semi-divine beings emerged in a misty void, and they ascended through a series of mono-colored underworlds, getting more and more complex at each level. They migrated through the black world, the blue world, the yellow world, and arrived finally in the world of many colors, or the glittering world. There they created the ceremonies and beliefs still practiced by Navajo people to this day. The ensemble A Far Cry is in concert in Rockport, Massachusetts. Alex Fortes playing solo violin in The Glittering World by Juantio Bicente.

colorful music by Navajo composer Juantio Bicente, a piece called The Glittering World, inspired by a Navajo story about the creation of the world. Divine beings who rise in the misty void, who then travel through monocolored layers of the universe, learning and growing along the way, through the black realm, the blue realm, the yellow realm, until they arrive at last in the glittering world, full of color, full of the richness of life. A far cry gave that concert in Rockport, Massachusetts. Alex Fortes played the solo violin with the ensemble A Far Cry. They gave that concert in Rockport, Massachusetts during the Rockport Chamber Music Festival. Composer Juantio Bicente lives in the Four Corners area of New Mexico.

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2: 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But as she desperately tries to renew the formula, she must confront the emptiness of her unnaturally long life. I'm Lisa Flynn, and we're headed to London's Royal Opera House for Leo Janáček's enigmatic The Macropolis Affair. 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
4: Today we're in Beijing for the first of four concerts from China's National Center for the Performing Arts, simply known as the NCPA. With its sweeping glass dome rising from a reflecting pool, the building has become one of the city's great cultural landmarks. And inside, its orchestra brings together two very different musical worlds. Hi, I'm Jan Weller. Coming up, we'll have not one but three violin concertos by Mozart, numbers 2, 3, and 5. Taking on the solo role is the acclaimed Chinese violinist Ning Feng. And our concert will conclude with the Yellow River Piano Concerto, a work born from one of China's most recognizable melodies and shaped into a powerful showcase for piano and orchestra. The soloist is the young American pianist George Lee. Mozart was only 19 when he wrote his second violin concerto, and you can hear the young composer having fun with all the possibilities of the instrument. It's elegant, energetic, and has a certain melodic effortlessness that can only come from Mozart. From the National Center for the Performing Arts in Beijing, here is violinist Ning Feng with the NCPA Orchestra in the second violin concerto of Mozart.